How's everybody feeling in the club tonight? Are you feeling good? Are you feeling hot? Sweaty?

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1: NTS Radio.

They're here. The dream team is here. Oh yes, they're here. The dream team is here. Oh yes, they're here. The dream team is here. Oh yes, they're here. The dream team is here.

Melamine starlight stand. My eyes raised up, fixed on gigantic white goods, forging through the great Pacific gyre. Black crescents of flickering eyelids with dream azure periphery. Here, on Melamine starlight I stand. Oh yes, as walk and agony. And John of Gaul, and other signs.

Your suits, your stupidity, your needs, your taste, your...

crime that occurs on blasted heath. Appallingly, of raked coppice in which my tribe look like home. A hags of a witch trip. I saw, you know, an alien little.

They're now the trance, the rapture, the agent. Does touch returns. Applies for gigs and sorts out the moon and sun discs, the iron dark set, and gets twigs and boudoirs for smock, sticks and esters, aces and ectons for crown, and lubricants for cabbages. A biddy biddy biddy biddy biddy biddy biddy biddy biddy biddy biddy biddy biddy the cloud that I test blue, black, white, new soul. A tooth calcified and nestled in tumescence. Cells at fork and path, pure white cabochon. King Edward appeared, pearl, Jamaican, somewhat depressed, blue-black, felt grout veil, hung from the Welkins, spread-eagled clavicle.

herbs that grow in radial form. With a hiccup or lacuna, pause and rest in the piling on of layers, work, mock work, sheaves on sheaves of scalloped calculus. Hanging with a fullness and drop incalculable, and arcing in wind and pulsing incalculably, enormously. In its AVAX engine and composting database, tabulated stocks of note serried against FX of Guy Pipette's narrowings, all them souls, all anyone saw, that buying a type of mastery.

if they become winners, that make great accomplishments. I hear I'm not talking about going to college. And when I first approached the idea or talked to them about it, they didn't want to hear it. I almost said, why are we going to go to college? My mother don't have money to send me to college. And I tell them, I said, look, there's scholarship money out there. I said, these people want to give you money to go to school if they feel that you're going to do something. And I told the Black Magic team, they came in third place in world competition, but they haven't come in first place. And I told them that you have.

Well,

push, push, push, push, push, push, push, push, push, push, push, push, push, push, push, push, push, push, push, push, push, push, push, push, push, push, push, push, push, push, push, push, push, 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push, push, push, push, push, push, push, push, push, push, push, push, push, push, push, push, push, push, push, push, push, push, push, push, push, push, push, push, push, push, push, push, push, push, push, push, push, push, push, push, push, push, push, push, push, push, push, push, push, push, push, push, push, push, push, push, push, push, push, push, push, push, push, push, push, push, 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
4: Yes.

I am writer and do know nothing that is false or true.

clicking, scratching the floor. A backpack of fun, then shaking furiously.

Good morning, NTS. How are we all doing? This is your monthly deep dive into the world of raga music. Thanks for all the comments from last month. I'm really glad that you enjoyed the show. It's been really, really busy over the last 2 months. So it's nice to have this little oasis of calm just to work out a couple of things and listen to some absolutely beautiful music. I have picked out some really, really nice stuff today. We're not going in too heavy because it's August. So I thought we could go with some shorter pieces. I think this is going to be like one of the longest track lists I've ever had in a show. But we are going to be concentrating on some light classical pieces. So horis, tumris, dappas, kadiris, jetis. And whenever artists perform these pieces, they always seem a lot more fun, because all of the serious stuff has been done. They've explored everything that they needed to explore for the main piece, whichever raga they played, and now they can just have fun. And normally these are like folk tunes or traditional tunes that every member of the audience will have some kind of idea of. And everybody just really, really enjoys them.

So the first track we're going to dive into is a Jeethi. This is by Rasoolan Bai. She apparently is one of the artists that was one of the pioneers and one of the people that put the template together of what a good light classical piece should sound like. The name of the track is Jeet Kune Din Diya.

How mad was that? So I heard a clarinet there, a flute there, a sarangi there as well, and I think there might have been something else as well as a doubler. So she managed to pack out all of the instruments for that, which was, I guess, full of body and full of flavour. Amazing. It's an artist that I don't really know about either, so it's always good. This show has been very, very good in that I don't know everything, nor should I be expected to know everything. And there are so many artists out there and so many different recordings and so many different approaches to playing raga music and all kinds of different instruments that I've never heard of and never seen. So it's always nice to do loads and loads of research, do loads and loads of digging and find all of this new stuff out. And sometimes I'm listening to this stuff for the first time whilst I'm doing the show as well, because I always quickly find stuff, create a theme around the whole thing and then put it together. And it's almost like having a session where you just meet up with your mates and you're like, listen, I've got some new stuff, let's have a listen to this together and see what it's all about. So I'm really glad that you've all joined me on this journey to go through all these beautiful recordings, and I think we've found some absolutely amazing stuff over the last 3 years. And hopefully I'm going to keep on finding more stuff as well. Right, next recording is the absolutely incredible Aamir Khan, not to be confused with the actor. This is the singer. He will be singing a tumri in, actually I don't even know what it's in because the details weren't there, but the name of the tumri is Janak Janak Payal Bhaji. There have been a few versions of this. I think there's a really famous one in one of the films. Was it Mughal Azam or Anarkali? One of those old films. But anyway, quite a number of people have sung this and it is super, super good.

How absolutely beautiful was that? If you get a chance, you really need to go through the back catalogue of Ahmed Khan, because he's an absolute don. Really, really nice stuff. Unbelievable technique. And so much emotion as well. So like over the last 2 months, I have been doing lots and lots of accompanying yoga. My friend Isaac is a yoga teacher. We started doing this thing ages ago where he would do a yoga class and I would accompany him with raga music, because how else can you make it the most authentic thing in the world if you don't accompany it with the right music? And we've been experimenting for a while, but this year we took it to another level, and it's been really nice to know that I have compiled enough music over the last few years to be able to accompany a session and have enough variety to not repeat anything, not yet at least, and having the luxury of selecting music every single month for this show keeps all the selections fresh. But it's been an absolute joy seeing so many people really, really enjoying having a raga music soundtrack whilst they are doing some pretty difficult poses, trying not to fall over, following the teacher, trying to keep their balance both mentally and physically. And I think I've been talking about this like yoga retreat in Portugal over the last few months, and trying to get people to sign up. But we actually did it last month, and it was pretty incredible. We were in Portugal, in the middle of nowhere, somewhere in between Lisbon and Porto, on the top of this massive hill. There was nothing there apart from us and a couple of houses. And for about 5 days, we did 3 sessions of yoga a day. Meditation, and then all kinds of other activities. And then in the evenings, I would do a listening session, 10:30 till midnight. Gave me a really nice excuse to go through everything that I had in my collection of music and produce something that let people really go to another place. So it was really nice practice, but also really nice to be able to string all of that stuff together. And then obviously we've done a couple of festivals as well, Twisted, Sumo, and Gamp Festival as well, which was Gamp Festival was fun. And then on Monday this last week, I took part in a panel all about listening spaces and intentional listening, which was it's really interesting. And at the same time, it made me think about all of the stuff that I've done over the last few years in terms of listening sessions and intentional listening in all the different places, all of the different venues, settings, and all the different people as well. It's been quite a journey, and I don't think you get to realize these things until you get asked to think about these things and review things in your head. So it was a nice little review, and lots of thank yous and gratitude for everybody along the way. It's allowed me to develop this.
Now, we are going to move on to a kajri. This is going to be an instrumental. I did pick majority of tracks for this show as vocalist because I just wanted to listen to loads, not just singing. But I did put a couple of instrumentalists in there as well. This is one. This is Ustad Bismillah Khan, the Shehnai player. And this kajri is called Bia Ke Milne Ke Aas. Ki Aas. Which means I have the wish to meet my beloved.

0: absolutely gorgeous.
1: Again.
0: I really like the way that you can find an instrument like the Chennai, and it's one of those odd instruments that when you first listen to it, you either like it a little bit or you absolutely hate it. It takes a little bit of time to get used to it, but once you do get used to it, it's one of those instruments that you really, really love. And the layering that they have with the secondary and third supporting Chennai players add something else to the whole thing as well. Now, we are going to move on to an artist called Shubha Mudgal. She is another wonderful vocalist. She's going to be singing Balam Tere.

So it would be nice to do like a full translation of all the lyrics and stuff whenever I put the stuff on like this, because it's always quite interesting. She was basically saying Balam Tere Jagare Me. What was the last few words? Anyway, she was in a fight with her beloved and all kinds of horrible things happened. She couldn't see the stars anymore and couldn't hear this, that and the other. But yeah, I think most of these tracks that we're listening to are all some kind of lover's tiff or some kind of ode to a lover and devotion to the Lord. And I will try and give a bit more detail. Also, I need to apologize to all of the people for last month's show, because for some reason I had some kind of brainwave and just completely mispronounced the Maihar Gharana to something completely different. And then when I heard the playback, I was like, oh, that's wrong. So anyway, it should be the Maihar Gharana. And if you didn't listen to that show, go back, because it was really interesting. We are now going to move to a Tappa. I think I've explained before, Tappa is basically a composition that jumps around, which is why it's called a Tappa, because within Punjabi, Tappana means to jump. So this is a Tappa. And the artist singing on this is called Siddheshwara Devi. And the name of the track is Bani Jagrani Leia. Leia? Yeah.

So, si da shuradi is known as a legendary singer. I didn't really know anything about her, but doing my little research, read up on her, and she is part of the Banaras Gharana, based in Varanasi. And she was born in 1908, passed away in 1977, and is described as a legendary singer, one of the blueprints of the Banaras Gharana. So I think I will be checking out more stuff from her later. We'll see what happens. This next artist we're going to be listening to is another legendary singer, Farida Khanum. She was born in Amritsar in India, and then when partition occurred, she had to move over to Pakistan. And I think she's around like 97 years old now. I saw a reel on Instagram. Somebody was interviewing her, and at 97 years old, she started singing a song, and she sounded absolutely extraordinary. At 97. She still had her chops, and it's absolutely extraordinary to see when musicians still have that ability. I think it was it this year or last year when Marshall Allen released an album, his debut album, at the age of 101, was it? It's pretty mind-blowing. So it just shows you should never give up your passion, and you should keep on going. You're never too old. This is called Narawa Gahi by Farida Khanum. I think it's a drumri. It might be a guzzle, but we're just going to sneak it in anyway.

So free the condom. None of us will have the best to ever do it. Definitely dig into her back catalogue. She's absolutely amazing. And to have done it for such a long time as well is pretty incredible. So we're going to move on to a piece of music now. By the amazing Velayat Khantab, the sitar player. This is like from a live recording at the Royal Festival Hall, just down the road, in the year 2000. I think I was in the audience of this particular gig many, many years ago. 26 years ago, oh my god. Yeah, I was in the audience for this. And my sitar teacher had taught all of us in my sitar class this particular composition. Sadhun. So, like a classical piece based on a traditional folk tune. And, you know, if you're an amateur, if you're just starting out, if you're a beginner, you sort of like play it in a certain way, and then you listen to it by somebody who he played this quite a lot. It was one of his signature things that everybody absolutely loved. So when he announced it, there were gasps around the auditorium and everyone was like, yes, we can't believe it, he's gonna play it. And it is one of my favorites.

So good. It was so good. Can imagine when you see something like this and you're like, I've been playing this for ages, and then you see somebody who actually knows how to play it properly does it, and then it just completely and utterly inspires you, which is why you should go and see lots and lots of live music, because you get to see people doing stuff properly, which is why you should refer to my newsletter, sign up, sorrytheverses.com, get on there. And you will see all of the live gigs that are happening in the UK every single month. There is not much happening in August, because it's August and there's festivals and all kinds of other things going on, but there are some like pretty good, decent gigs. And September, I think there's going to be a lot more. And then in September, October. And then in October, we'll have way, way more. The end of October, the beginning of November, the Rabara will be starting. So we have to see that festival. But there are lots and lots of things happening. So you should sign up and then you will know all about what's been going on in the world of Indian classical music, sorry, raga music. But this month, you should go and see Meeting Rivers are doing a Bertic at the Dojo up in North London. It features Dwinderpal Singh, who's going to be playing the Sarod, and Himit Singh Bara, who's going to be playing the tabla. It's going to be happening on the 15th today of August. If you are around, go and see that. And then on the 20th, there is a Bansuri gig, the bamboo flute, with Ajay Prasanna playing the Bansuri. And Khayyam Hussein playing the tabla. This is going to be at the Tate Institute in London. So make sure you check those out. I did another Sonics Live last week for the Daytimers. They took over the White Chapel Gallery, the entire building, and had all kinds of things going on. And to start the evening off, they had another Sonics Live session. So I was accompanied by my friend Ranjana Ghatak, the absolutely wonderful singer, teacher, composer, musician, and we did a listening session that was centered all around musicians, raga musicians from the region of Bengal. So that was West Bengal, based in India, and then Bangladesh, which I guess used to be East Bengal, but now it's Bangladesh. Anyway, so we did a whole session about musicians from that particular region. It was really, really difficult because there's lots and lots and lots of musicians. Ustad Vilayat Khan being one of those musicians representing Kolkata. And it was really nice. It's a very, very large room. I think we had about like 100 people sitting on the floor and standing around at one point. And we introduced a whole bunch of different artists, listened to them. We had people lying on the floor. And generally just absolutely loving the music, and it was really nice to see such a big space really, really engaged and quiet. There were a couple of people that were like chatting, but they were like getting mango lassi and chai, so we'll forgive them a little bit. And then straight after us, Sean McDutta and Shabazz Hussein did a live performance of Rag Bhageshri. And it was absolutely beautiful to have raga music, both recorded and live,
a nice, almost like 3-hour session of that was great to see. And then Bishi came on afterwards and she was playing electric sitar, so you got to see everything on that particular night. It's absolutely brilliant. I'm going to be doing a deep listening session tonight at Om Being in Dalston. So if you're around like 8 o'clock-ish, get onto the website for Om Being or get on my Instagram and my website, and then you can get like tickets from there. It'd be really nice. I'm going to be doing deep listening. So I'm not just going to be doing raga music. It's going to be going through everything. If you want to listen to another Sonics live in real life listening session, then I'll be doing another listening session on the 20th of September in, again, Om Being in Dalston. I have 2 hours of raga music. They've got an absolutely amazing sound system in there, and there's enough space for 40 people to be lying on the floor, so it makes sense. You've got to come. We're going to move on to somebody that was interviewed previously on the show, Pandit Ajay Chakravarti. And he will be singing a tumri called Ka Karu Sajana, no, Sajani,

I have got something by Bega Makhtar now. This is a Tumri in Rag Mishra Kamaj, and the name of this is Na Ja Valam Pradesh, don't, my beloved, don't go abroad.

I think I've managed to time everything just right. Also a 4, and then I've like got about 3 more tracks left to play. about 10 minutes remaining. So I'm going to finish off with the final track. This is Bari Ghulam Ali Khan. And he's going to be singing a tumri called Ab Tohe Jaane Nahi Dungi, which roughly translates to I ain't gonna let you go now, which is romantic, I guess. So glad you were able to join me for this show today. I hope you had fun. It was nice, it was relaxed, a little bit different. And like I said before, if you want to come and see me tonight, I'll be doing a deep listening session at Om Being. It starts at 8 o'clock. We'll have a cacao ceremony, meditation, and then deep listening. So it'll be fun. And then the next Nada Sonics Live IRL. No, let me get this right. The next Nada Sonics IRL listening session will be on the 20th of September. Again at Om Being. And if you want to hear me play stuff that's got absolutely nothing to do with the Raga music, I'm going to be playing at Planet Wax on the 20th of August. It's a Thursday. So if you are not going to be out here, or you're going to go a little bit later, then come and see me, Nonny Mouse, and Zun San. We're going to be playing some South Asian bangers, club bass stuff, dubsteppy stuff, that kind of thing. We're doing a night called Bisco Dunjai. Me and Nonny Mouse had a little bit of a chat, and we were like, yo, we need to do something. So this is going to be the first iteration of Bisco Dunjai, so please come down. I think we might even make some chai cocktails, which would be cool. There might even be some biscuits there. So come down. Otherwise, I will see you we out here. I'm going to be playing on Saturday at 5 o'clock in Once in a Blue Moon tent. So if you're around, come around for some tea and coffee and cake, cheese toastie, and some really nice tunes from me. Otherwise, I will see you next month. And next month is, I think, 3 years of me being on NTS, so I need to do something special, perhaps. Let's see what happens. But thank you very much for listening. Listen back to all of the other episodes if you've missed anything. Got any questions, send me a message. I will try my best to answer them. And try and go and see some live gigs. There's stuff happening all over the joint all of the time. So go and see. And this is the immense Bari Ghulam Ali Khan.

I got my math wrong. I've got enough time for a few more tracks. Apologies. I'm back again. I've got this track by the wonderful Vishwa Mohan Bhatt, who plays the slide guitar. The title just says done, so I have no idea like where or what it's supposed to be. So this is a done by Vishwa Mohan Bhatt on the slide guitar.

Somehow, I've still got two tracks left, one which is 16 minutes and one which is 12 minutes, so I don't know what's been going on there. Anyway, we're going to finish on this final track by Ostad Raiz Khan, and this one is called Folk Done Live. So again, I have no idea what it is, but hopefully you enjoy it, because, you know, it's Ostad Raiz Khan and he's absolutely incredible. So this is my final goodbye, and I will see you next month. I hope you have a good month.

It's Juan Glovatensis, it's me, Macha, back once again to do the do. Opening up with this beauty. A beautiful take on Coco Roco's Closer to Me. This is the Bruno Belair remix. Out now on Brownswood. An amazing four-track EP. Reimagining Coco Roco tracks from their acclaimed album Tough Times Never Last from last year. By a bunch of Brazil's exciting contemporary artists. Every single track slaps. I'll put a link in the chat. Out to Coco Roco. Out to Brownswood Crew. That was Closer to Me, the Bruno Belair remix. One glove, good people, one glove. Hope you are well wherever you are.

Yeah, new music coming out of Australia via Planet Trip Records. Hubie and Set One. New EP entitled Nah Maybe. I think Set One's in town actually, doing the do the last few weeks on Hell Island. And out to Hubie, who sent me a copy of this on Wax. The postman knocked twice and I was up north in Liverpool, and the postman is now making it very difficult for me to get hold of this record. So I think I'll be making a trip to Bethnal Green sorting office this week, because we can't be letting that record go back all the way to Australia. Working on it. This one, new music by Balafonic, track is Dewdrops.

this one out now on New Northern Soul. Track is Dewdrops, artist is Balafonic, featuring Robert Dewhurst. I'll put a Bandcamp link in the chat.

And the one before this was Pressure by Hubie and Set One off of the new Nah Maybe EP, which also came out the beginning of this month. And once again, out to Hubie for sending me the works all the way from Australia. I need to get to the postie sorting facility because they've tried to drop it off twice and now they're not responding to my requests. Give me my record! They better not send it back to Australia. That's on my to-do list for this week. Hey, out to Steve Turton. Bonjour.

now to the lovely Claudia. Hey, look at that, Marlon Rando's outside the San Siro. A true cathedral of football. Out to Mummy K, out to the whole chat room crew, I see ya. And a huge shout out to Sage Sounds and Mr. Santiago Morales for wearing the glove last week. I listened back to the show and oh my goodness, that was good. How's that show not in the NTS picks? Someone tell me.

Yeah, that was beautiful. Big up Sage Sounds and Santiago Morales. Thank you for wearing the glove and guiding the good shit one glove while I was away up north on best man duties.

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Thanks for asking. The speech went very well. I won't lie to you. I got a little bit nervous just as we started, because I was the last speech of the day. And let me tell you, the speeches before mine were very, very good. So the pressure was on. And I think I just suddenly felt the weight of expectation and the significance of being best man for Mr. and Mrs. Rumphill. But it went well. It was a beautiful day. Little Miles made it up north for the first

Yeah, beautiful day. 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First and last time. Thank you, One Glove. 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

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Big up AK Bennett 18's fiance Fiona. Wow, the baby's due in 3 days. Best of luck, best of luck.

No backing track was played while I did the speech. But I did use some props. A Lord of the Rings cap made an appearance, and also a Jürgen Klopp mask. And for those who were asking for advice on the best man speech, just be yourself. Don't let AI tell you what to do. Be yourself and be nice. And if you can't be yourself, then still be nice. This one, new music, I think forthcoming on Music for Dreams. It is, of course, the Donny John Beltran track is Soft Rain. Out to Johnny Showbiz.

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And essentially, give us a wonderful jam session. Keys, bass and drums, strip back.

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And I had a little listen, and I was like, hey, come on through and bring your instruments. Let's do something nice. And as you know, I'm a fan of long form improvised business, so I sort of said, do whatever you want. So we'll run that next. I hope you enjoy it.

0: you're just tuning in, it's the Long Live Breakfast Show. It's me, Macha, with very special guests. Manfredo Lament, all the way from Sydney, Australia, a.k.a. Gabe and Kurt. Nice one for coming in, guys.
1: Thanks for having us, Marco.
2: Yeah, man. Thanks for having us.
0: You've travelled a long, long way, but you've been in Europe for a few days now.
1: Yeah, we were just in Spain, in Madrid, getting used to that siesta life.
2: Yeah, Spain was nice. And then came over here on Tuesday. And yeah, been enjoying it.
0: I hate to break it to you, but there's no siestas in London, so you're going to have to just keep on working and keep on grinding and keep on sweating.
2: We've just been having our own siestas, you know? You can make your siesta wherever you need.
0: That's tour life, innit?
2: Yeah.
0: So for those that don't know, Gabe and Kurt, a.k.a. Manfredo Lament, who are they? And what is Manfredo Lament?
2: Well, Manfredo Lament is this project that we've put together where we play 100% improvised music and we have a rotating cast of musicians. So we have different people who play the different gigs. And they play along with us, and then we just make up some music, play some stuff that feels good, try to keep it interesting, and yeah.
1: It started as a uni project.
0: Really?
1: It was. Yeah, we was it 2021? I had this cafe residency on Oxford Street in Sydney, and I would just get people to come and improvise every weekend, and then I invited Gabe, and we just clicked really well. Mm.
0: When you know, right?
1: Exactly. Yeah. When you know. And then I was like, you're not leaving my side.
2: I think when we first had like that first jam and we played, I know I was at least like, that is like the best music I've ever played. And that was like, just like a jam. And it was like, what the fuck? This is
0: fun. You're like, whoa, this great. The chemistry was chemistry.
2: Yeah, the chemistry was chemistry.
0: So the sound, but with you guys, it kind of changes dependence on the gig, the space, the people?
2: Yeah.
1: So usually when we have a gig, me and Gabe will sit down and we have this document called the Manfredo lineup.
0: Yeah.
1: And it's literally everyone we've played with or everyone we want to play with. And then we will literally puzzle it together with the gig and think about how their sound influences and personality will meld with us and then also meld with the environment that we're given.
0: Amazing. And I have to big up you guys because, yeah, a few people have said in the past that I don't respond to emails, but I responded to your email and I'll admit I'd never heard of you guys before and you gave me a few links to your sounds and told me about kind of your ethos and I was like, yeah, I like that. I like the improvised, you know, it's left field, jazz, kind of not jazz, all over the place. I listened and I was like, yeah, come through. In fact, let's do a live session. And you guys were like, yeah, let's do it. And I think, yeah, again, the synergy was there and we sort of just said, let's make this happen.
2: Yeah.
0: For those that are listening, if there was kind of like particular artists or anyone you'd say that have influenced you guys the most?
2: I mean, for me, I really love Robert Glasper's stuff and of course his drummer Chris Stave, like for me is a big influence. I feel like because it's improvised, to sort of keep it fresh, we're always listening to a lot of different stuff and all those things kind of inform it. I feel like whatever, you know, we're listening to at the time will sort of come in a bit. I was doing listening to a bit of Black MIDI recently, you know, so I felt like my playing's got a bit heavier with, you know, within the set, when maybe that wasn't the case, you know, a couple of years ago.
1: But I think me and Gabe have very different tastes and we have very different personalities. And I think when we come together, that's what makes Manfredo Lament so special.
0: Yeah.
1: Is that your influences are your influences. Mm. But my influences, like, I did like grade 5 AMB classical and that's like the amount of certification I got for piano.
0: Yeah.
1: And then from then on, it was just self-taught. And I didn't really have a lot of piano influences. But I remember when we started playing with Manfredo and my synth sound just started to develop just from playing the synths rather than listening to people.
0: Yeah.
1: I remember listening to Floating Point's Promises album and being like, whoa, my sound aligns with this. And then I'm like, if I listen to Floating Point's a little bit more, I'm just gonna like have a deeper understanding of how these synths sounds can be pushed.
0: That's amazing. So you guys are seeing online, there's like kind of two EPs, two singles kicking about. But would you say you're more focused on the live experience?
2: Yeah, I'd say it's, I mean, it's a hard one, you know, trying to capture what is a live show in a recording, right?
0: Yeah.
2: Like, I feel like the, yeah, I mean, it's the same with so many like jazz related bands where it's like when you're, if you have an improvisatory aspect, you know, to your sound, just in that moment when you're there with the crowd and the crowd is giving you that energy back and you're seeing the people dance and that's, and you're just like committing all the way, and you're making yourself feel like that. That's when it's like, that's when we're at our best. So, you know, like all that stuff that we have released is things that we've recorded live at gigs.
0: And it sounds good, let me tell
2: yeah.
0: you.
2: Yeah.
0: It Thanks, sounds bro. Good. Yeah, so, yeah, maybe we keep putting those recorded live gigs out there.
2: Yeah.
0: And speaking of gigs, so you're going to be in Europe for the next few weeks. Any particular dates that we need to be shouting out? Any business? You've got Ronnie Scott's this yeah. Saturday, tonight.
1: So we got on Friday... Oh, on Saturday, yeah, we got Ronnie Scott's tonight at 12 to 2
0: yeah.
1: Upstairs. The pre-sale is sold out, but there will be door tickets.
0: Nice.
1: And then we are going to be playing at We Out Here. On the Thursday, we will be playing at the Tomorrow Warriors Big Top Stage.
0: Amazing.
1: Yeah. And then we have another one in Berlin on the 26th for the Cassette Head Sessions.
0: Nice. And then you're just going to enjoy yourselves in Europe, right?
2: Yeah, basically. Yeah,
0: I'll see you at We Out Here, hopefully, if I can get there in time. But if I don't see you play again, well, I'm going to see you in a minute play in the studio, so I've got the biggest treat of them all. But yeah, you're going to enjoy We Out Here. You're going to enjoy Ronnie Scott's for sure. And what have you got planned for us now, then?
1: Literally whatever happens in the room. It's improvised, 100% improvised.
2: Yeah.
0: Okay.
2: Oh yeah, and quick shout out as well to Luke Gerber, who's joining us on bass for this.
0: Yeah, out to Luke. Good man. Okay, I'm gonna let the guys get into it. I'm gonna be quiet for a record amount of time potentially right now, and I think they're gonna just do the do for the next 45 minutes, and we'll see where it goes. But thanks for coming through, guys.
1: Thanks for having us.
2: Yeah, thanks, Mark.
0: Big up yourselves, and enjoy your rest of your time across Europe. You are listening to the One Glove Breakfast Show. This is about to be a Manfredo Lament live session. Peace.

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From Studio One. On NTS Radio.

just tuning in. It's the One Glove Breakfast Show. Manfredo Lament live session. This is your Saturday.

Yeah, so good, so good. Manfredo Lament live session on the One Glove Breakfast Show. I think we're gonna keep going.

You're so good. Out to Manfred all the men for blessing us with that one. Kurt on keys, Gabe on drums, Luke on bass. That was special. Where'd you go with that, after that? Hope you enjoyed that one. Track ID, Manfredo Lament Live. Big up the boys. It's the One Glove Breakfast Show, it's me, Macca, floating out here, floating. You can catch Manfredo Lament at We Out Here this coming Thursday. Get in early doors. They're on at tomorrow's Warriors Big Top at 3:50 till 4:20.

And yeah, you can catch Manfredo Lament tonight at Ronnie Scott's. I'm informed you can just show up and you might get in. And it seems like it's worth the chance. This one, new music from Sadido. Track is Shakshuka Redemption off of his forthcoming album, Azizi in Space on DSPPR. Out to Sadido.

about to Cosmic Bar, about to Kill Capitalism, Joey Tennessee, Katie Muzz. Hey, big up Daddy Lang Funk, big up Maddie, out to New Baby Miles, come on. My boy's an influencer. No influencing. And AKA Bennett 18's partner's gone, well, the waters have broke during that live session. Come on. One Glovers for the mothers, out to the babies.

the guys did tell me what the setup was, because it was a little bit stripped back because we had to try and fit everything into the studio. But for the keys setup, for the heads, none of this means anything to me, but there was lots of kit somehow. For the key setup, it was a Nord Stage 3 Compact 73, a Moog Sirin, a Vongon Polyphrase, a Strymon Blue Sky Reverb, a Novation Launch Key MK4, a Korg Minilog XD, an Endorphin ES Loop Pop Plus 3 pedal, bloody hell, and then on the bass, Fender PJ bass guitar, a Boss RE20 pedal, Boss, and the drums was super stripped back. All we went with was a 20-inch Meinl Foundry Reserve Ride and a 16-inch hi-hat per Sabian Osman. Is that it? Fair play to the boys. Amazing session. More like that, more like that. Okay, I got sent this one in the post this week. It's a classic in my eyes and my ears and my head. Let's play it. One glove.

talk of the second wheel here, but... There's only 8 emojis. I need 20 yeses. 20 yes emojis, we're on 9. It's a long tune as well. We're like 5 minutes into the tune. There's only 9 yes emojis. I don't think we're going to do it. I'll give you something else nice.

Oh, we got to 28 yeses. Sorry, 29 now. You, oh God. This'll do. As Kakito 852 says in the chat, a very dad way of negotiating, Macha. I'll give you something else nice instead. This one, Piano Man Passion, it's the Alex Cassian Mandarin Dance Mix. Hey, out to everyone who reached for that Alex Cassian all day long, a couple of weeks back. Tremendous.

Rest in peace, Dr. Jason Ardaghan. This country is fucked. Hell Island, I told you. Rest in peace, rest in peace.

Yeah, an official remix, no less, signed off by Gorgeous George. And he didn't just sign off any tunes, you know what I mean? He was very protective about what he did. And he fought the majors. Right.

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This one goes out to William Orbis.

making an appearance at the Beat Hotel on the Saturday, 6 p.m. till 8 p.m. I do believe. Maybe I'll play this. What a tune. And Mr. Minus Kendall will wear the glove in my absence. Oh, this next bit does me good. This is the one.

0: your...
1: Okay, you can have this one. Minus Kendall wears the glove next week while I'm at We Out Here with Baby Miles and Low. Darry Balogun up next. Big, big, big shout out to Mr. Morris Hammer and the wonderful Amy for supplying me with the pannier bag of my dreams this past week. If there's any cyclists listening in who are after a bag that they can actually stash some records in, Amy has made the perfect pannier bag for storing records. I'll put a link in the chat, but you've changed my life. It's why I could bring records like this one this morning. Check out Teal Accessories online. I'll put a link in the chat, but this is the greatest pannier bag of all time. And you can also check them out at the Crafty Fox Market at We Out Here, where I'll be going to give them a big hug for changing my life. Right, see you later, alligators. I'll be back in a couple of weeks as we edge closer to One Glove's Cool Summer on Saturday the 5th of September. Venue MOT outdoors, meet all day 3 till 10 p.m.

thanks to the Most High. And always a very big thank you to Maka for the last 2 hours of brilliant radio. Always hard to follow, man. Like a reload on Pure Shores. I don't know how I can follow that. Anyways, for those unfamiliar, my name is Chief Commander Oluwadare, Dr. Dari Balogun, commonly known as Dari Balogun, and you're listening to Dari Balogun on NTS. This is the amazing, amazing Madame Hassini Oshoma.

I realized, like, that it's been, I think, just over a year that I've been a resident on NTS now. So I'd like to take this show as an opportunity to celebrate, you know, a year of, I guess, sharing music with you guys. But of course, I think, you know, with that incredible bias of only playing Nigerian high life,

you might hear some songs I played on the show previously, and some new music as well that I've, you know, not recently found, but recently enjoyed. With the common theme of it all being Nigerian. Because as a Nigerian, I believe Nigeria is the best country in the world, and we made the best high life in the world. But again, I am incredibly biased.

This is Madam Hassana Waziri and her velvet voice. And this track is called Rock Benin Bami. I think it was like my last show that I did a special on the Oshomas, you know, the kind of Esako high life from the southeast of Nigeria. And, you know, this is just such a beautiful example of Esako high life, you know, and also, you know, a rare treat where I get to, you know, play a female artist. Yeah, so lucky.

This is Eje Elu Uno by Ali Chukwuma and his Peacemakers Dance Band of Nigeria. Another one from the southeast of Nigeria, like, I think, although I'm Yoruba myself, you know, my heart, you know, is definitely led by Igbo High Life, you know, so many just beautiful, such poignant tracks, I think. This record was actually the first release on Ali Chukwuma's own label, AC.

I really love, you know, music like this, and like particularly Nigerian highlife. I think for me, you know, growing up in Nigeria, like, you know, highlife wasn't, I guess, it was still isn't really valued as much as it once used to be, you know, the culture of pressing records, you know, highlife artists, you know, kind of being the biggest artists, you know, that's kind of died out. And I think when I moved to the UK, you know, when you're presented with African music from an outside perspective, you get presented this, like, you know, very happy, joyful, like, you know, sunshine-fueled music, you know, which is completely acceptable and, you know. But I think what's maybe isn't as presented as much is, you know, these kind of more soulful-led, more, I guess, soothing. I don't want to use the word sad, but definitely there's a, you know, sense of melancholy in the tracks. Sorry if my pronunciation is awful. English isn't my first language. But yeah, it feels like, yeah, just like, I don't know, like, you know, when you, initially, I don't know, maybe you, the listener, your introduction to African music, maybe it's through shows like this on NTS, or maybe through compilations, or even just, you know, through the, I guess, African songs that have, you know, gone big, such as, like, you know, Sweet Mother. But again, the Western palette feels like it appreciates more these, like, happier sounds. But at the same time, there's still that deep appreciation for, you know, genres of music such as like blues or rock, or, you know, even like hip hop, where, like, you know, the purpose of the music is like, it's still, I guess, entertainment, but it's not necessarily about making you happy. I guess the point I'm trying to make is that, like, this kind of music is to, you know, encourage reflection, you know, to encourage, like, you know, kind of like self-introspection, like, I guess it's more than just, you know, the idea of elation that kind of, you know, that one-size-fits-all approach that's used to define African music. Anyways, just a small rant to highlight my appreciation for this beautiful, beautiful song.

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This music is just so captivating.

am quite passionate about Ibo High Life. I think because I listen to it so much, you know, I listen to it in, you know, pretty much in most context of my life. You know, cooking, cleaning, in the gym, on cycling, at work. It's been a faithful companion for the last 3 years. Just super, super comforting. As we are celebrating, I guess, just over a year of my residency on NTS, I'd obviously like to share some, I guess, memories that I've had

This is Obi Ajulu and the Sound Power of Africa, led by the great Pat Enabeli. This track's called Nweni Ilolo.

toughest thing about playing Nigerian records is sometimes the quality of them, man. Gosh, apologies for the jumps. I'm almost ashamed and embarrassed.

I mentioned earlier about a significant passion for Igbo highlife, and again, this track and the track I played previous is just a perfect example of the diversity of highlife you get in the southeast of Nigeria. This style of highlife particularly is called Ukwani highlife, and it's from a very specific region in the Niger Delta.

You know, artists like Charlie Boogie, Agu Risky, who you're listening to now. For me, what I found that these kind of songs genre has in common is like it's a lot faster, it's a lot dancier, and sometimes it's a bit more synth-led as well, like much like the music of Esako High Life, you know, like Waziri Oshoma.

I'm so scared that my love for Igbo High Life is going to mean I also fall in love with an Igbo woman. Not that that's a bad thing.

this is Agu Risky and the Lovers International Band. Uwa Zuni Onye. Another great record from the legendary Nigerian label Akpola Records. Gosh. Just a treasure trove of, you know, amazing Nigerian music. Thank you for everyone who's shared their memories so far. It's really, really sweet to read. I too have some great memories. I remember I was playing and so many people were telling me that on the chat that like their kids were listening, and then like what I was thinking was like, gosh, like, you know, all these young kids getting this introduction to great music so early. A lot of cool parents listening to NTS, I guess.

If you're just tuning in, my name is Chief Commander Dr. Oluwa Dare Balogun, commonly known as Dare Balogun, and you're listening to Dare Balogun on NCS Radio. Just about halfway through the show already. I've only played 4 records, are you kidding me? Bro, I need like 4 hours, man. Could literally do this all day.

Nigerian High Life is music for celebration, and that's why I'm glad to be here celebrating just over a year of doing the residency. I don't know, 13 months maybe?

Man, I could literally cry right now, man. The amazing, the wonderful Chief Commander Ebenezer Obey. This is actually the B-side of a very popular Singing for the People medley that was released on Obey Records, I think, in the late 70s, early 80s. This side, however, is while the other side is actually a rare record where Obey is singing in English, this side is more just like, you know, very, very, I guess what you'd describe as Yoruba proverbs, a lot of Yoruba traditions that you're hearing recorded on vinyl.

It wouldn't be a celebration if you're not playing Ebenezer Abe. And for all the Yoruba listeners, I hope you're listening to the message. Track I played previous was a very dramatic Waziri Oshoma. Such an amazing record that one is. I've completely fallen in love with the works of not only Waziri Oshoma, but just Esako High Life in general. I can't wait to learn more.

I think it's possible to love more than one thing, because I also have just such a deep love for Obey. Like, I recently rediscovered this track. I used to play this record so much. Particularly special, the pedal steel guitar. I mean, just Obey was just a master of Yoruba music, you know.

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My gosh. That is Obey's signature Miliki sound. Truly, truly, oh my gosh, even I'm not ashamed to admit, a tear was brought to my eye, you know, my gosh. It really speaks to your soul, doesn't it? Like, whew.

As always, a big thank you to you, the listener, for your time and attention. It's been a pleasure for the last, you know, year to have this, you know, monthly thing to look forward to, you know, have like sometimes a light at the end of the tunnel, you know. You know, 2 hours of just getting to share and talk about music that I love. I'm very

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And just a shout out to hard work in general. Shout out to challenges. Shout out to grit. Shout out to, you know, paving, to, you know, doing that hard work, the real graft. I think trying gets, you know, a bad rep. It's almost like it's like a bad thing to try now, but I highly encourage you to try. I really do. Like, all this music comes from people who tried, you know, in very, very bad conditions, and they still, you know, still created something meaningful, still created something wholesome, still created something that, you know, is just has such value to the world even now. So yeah, I encourage you to try. Sorry, yeah, bit of a rant there, but it was also a shout out to my friend Max, who's doing some hard work today. Also a shout out to all the hard workers.

This is King Ubulu and his International Band of Africa, Omweli Eguna Amua Kamwa. Another one from the southeast of Nigeria. Also a real pleasure and privilege to, you know, have a show where I'm only playing Nigerian music. I have to, you know, speak quite with urgency because, you know, Nigerian music is, you know, something that is extremely rare, you know, Nigerian traditional music, particularly on vinyl, which is sad because a lot of our traditional music was pressed on vinyl. You know, Nigeria itself, it doesn't have a national archive of music, you know, in terms of the collectors. Most collections are privately owned, and who knows the conditions that, you know, people hold these records in as well. This music isn't seen as valuable by, you know, the Nigerian state and, you know, for I'd say some of the Nigerian music industry as well. So really, I really highly encourage you to, you know, please share this music and, you know, talk about this music, because this music has value to millions, if not, I don't want to say billions, but definitely millions of people. You know, we're fortunate to see, like, you know, Ghanaian high life, you know, get recognized as something that's like, you know, that needs to be held, you know, too close to us. You know, these are things that are incredibly rare. Where music reflects, like, you know, a tradition. This is music that reflects specific cultures. It's like history, you know. But yeah, it's also extremely biased because I'm Nigerian myself.

great to be able to play such a diversity of music. I think that's the best thing I hope I can present from this show, is that although I've played only Nigerian highlife, you've had the diversity of music that comes from Nigeria as well.

Now I'm having a decision anxiety trying to think about the last record to play. Osadebe is calling my name, but I play Osadebe so much on this show, man. I don't think I play enough Yoruba music, and as a Yoruba man, you know, I should hold my culture. It's a tough one, sorry, this is an internal battle.

This is the late great Dr. Orlando Owo. Lagos woman. Thank you so much for tuning in. My name is Chief Commander Dr. Oliver Dari Balogun, commonly known as Dari Balogun, and you've been listening to Dari Balogun on NTS Radio. I'll be out here, I think, next week. Yeah, next week at Lemon Lounge, playing on Sunday alongside Killer Lineup. I'm also playing before Shine One, and I think this is the third time that I'm now playing before Shine One. I don't know why. Fun coincidence. But yeah, wishing you a blessed rest of your day. Thank you for listening.

gosh, sorry, one more thing. I'm actually back on NTS on Tuesday. Covering the Soup to Nuts show on Tuesday from 11 till 1. Yeah, I'm pretty excited, but I think I'm going to do a Sun Cool Moon special, which I'm quite excited about, but also quite nervous. But yeah, look forward to doing that show. Okay, and now I'm done.

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I'm not going to be able to do that.

Oi, oi, people. It is DJ Tribe on the mic. Apologies, I'm like half eating an ice cream, a Twister to be precise. It is that hot. And it's the perfect weather for it. But I have a very special show lined up today. This is, if you don't know already, the High Life and Sunshine Show, where we celebrate African music through and through. And I've never done this before, but I'm going to hone in on one artist. And this one artist is amazing and deserves all the spotlight and shine as possible. And I did an interview with Sam, a guy who makes amazing content about like the history and connections of traditional music across the world, to shed some light on Miriam Hassan. But I'm going to be starting off by playing excerpts from our interview that we did alongside music from her catalogue. I came across Miriam Hassan while doing my digging for this music in general, and I came across this song called Hayu, and it blew me away, not just because of the vocal soulfulness of it, and I'm using soulful as a term that I am familiar with within my context, but also the kind of force behind her vocals as well. And although I didn't understand what exactly she was saying, it resonated with me, and I found myself coming back to the song throughout like the last couple of months, to the point where I have become obsessed with her and her music.

0: I hit you up, Sam, to kind of explore maybe a bit of the through lines behind her music. And I know both of us aren't experts, but I thought, especially from seeing your content online and your exploration of music, that we would have a fruitful conversation.
1: Hope so, yeah. Well, thank you for having me. It's a great opportunity. Don't often get to talk to other people about all this nerdy, passionate stuff, but yeah, thank you for having me, and I'm sure we'll find something along the way.
0: Of course, of course. And so for listeners, maybe if you want to share a little bit about yourself in terms of how you have gotten into a position where you share your nerdy obsessions about music as well.
1: Yeah, I'm a musician myself. My speciality is the oud, Arabic oud particularly. A lot of oud music people associate with more the Levant, Iran, Iraq, Egypt, Arabia, the Arab states. But it's actually a really important instrument across the Sahel region, which is from sort of Sudan all the way through Niger and northern Nigeria and Burkina Faso, Mali, Senegal, etc. And when I was learning a lot of oud tunes from this area, they're the same scale as pentatonic blues. And I grew up loving blues. And as I've kind of explored the instrument, I've got more and more intimate with the sort of details of why this music sounds the way it does, and how it's connected to different continents. And that's a kind of general overview.
0: Nice, nice. And I love the work that you do. And so for listeners out there who have an interest in exploring the deeper connections between the different countries and continents, I would recommend going out and checking your page. What's your name on Insta?
1: Yeah, my Instagram is Glossolalia, which is, I'll spell it, GLOSSOLIA. And I make little short videos for Instagram about music history and music culture, ranging from West African music to Middle Eastern music to medieval European music to ancient Greek music. So

0: I have been doing some digging about Miriam Hassan, and I find her life story just as interesting as the music that she put out, and so interconnected with her as an artist. So, Miriam Hassan was born in what it was then called Spanish Sahara, and Spain had control of that area since 1884. And she was born the third of 10 children to a nomadic parents. I believe her father was a goat herder. And at the age of 13, and this is how you know she's badass, she was forced by her parents to marry an older man against her wishes. And she managed to escape during the wedding ceremony, just as she had been led up to the entrance of her fiancé's tent, and was hidden by her brothers until her parents returned the dowry and the wedding was cancelled. Which is pretty cool.
1: That
0: So,
1: is incredible.
0: right? Quite early on, she was involved in the resistance movement. So in August 1975, she was singing at a meeting of the Polisario. And Polisario are like the resistance group that had sprung up in what is now Western Sahara. They were having like a meeting when the Spanish colonial police kind of turned up and basically threatened and tried to shut down the meeting, and obviously threatened with violence. And she was able to escape through the window.

And so, some historical context, the Spanish withdrew from the area after pressure from the UN, you know, in the 60s and the 70s, there was a lot of decolonialization, and Spain was kind of pressured to relinquish control of what was Spanish Sahara. The only problem is Morocco invaded, claims by Mauritania and Morocco to historical ownership of the area. So the area became known as Western Sahara. And so when they invaded, Miriam and her family were forced to flee. Twice they were displaced by bombings, and then eventually was forced to move across the border to Algeria. And Algeria shares a very slim strip with Western Sahara, but for the most part, Morocco is their border. And they were forced to live in refugee camps that still exist today in Algeria, and it's one of the long-lasting refugee camps that can be found in the world.

This is where I go on a little bit of a side tangent. Why Algeria? Algeria has a history of 132 years of resistance against France, and they gained their independence in 1962. Algeria became the place, like the mecca for revolutionary thinkers and decolonization in the 60s and 70s, especially kind of offering activism and ideological kind of thinking and logistics. And some notable people that turned up there in the 1960s and 70s is Timothy O'Leary, the founder of like the movement of psychedelics, Che Guevara, Frantz Fanon, Kwame Nkrumah of Ghana, and Kwame Ture. And even Nelson Mandela, when he was released and eventually became president of South Africa, his first place that he visited was Algeria in 1990. And he stated, "The Algerian army made me a man." And it was the country that introduced him to armed resistance. Algeria is known for its unwavering support of Palestine and the Sahrawi people in general. So they put a long-standing like position of solidarity with the oppressed, particularly because of what they experienced under the French. And so when the Polisario Front formed in 1973, and fought for sovereignty through guerrilla warfare and against Mauritania and Morocco, Algeria was the third country to recognize Sahrawi people and its Arab Democratic Republic, and formally rejected Morocco's territorial claim and allowed their government, the Sahrawi people, I'm going to keep fumbling it, government in exile to be located in Algeria. So I thought that was such a fascinating aspect to this whole journey.

was exiled or, you know, forced to flee and ended up in Algeria. And the men of the community went out to fight Moroccans in the war. And this is the place where three of her brothers were killed in the war, which is quite sad. And I can't even imagine what that must have been like to experience. And in this time, she became a nurse to kind of help and support the people who were coming back from the war. But at the same time, she joined a local band. And this band was initially kind of set up to honor the president of the leader of the Polisario movement. And his name was Wali Mustafa Said. And so she would go around singing with the group, performing songs, particularly to the people of the community, but also to the people that have come back from the war, and also to motivate. And I thought it was quite an interesting through line about the importance of music in terms of resistance, group consciousness, and reflecting back at the people what they are experiencing and keeping up morale for the cause. And so within that, she must have held such an important position for the movement itself. And she had already started that trajectory just within the sing career that she started with. Mm. So she soon became the lead singer of that group. And she toured the refugee camps, encouraging the fighters, and traveled to Europe, spread the Polisario message. And the war in Morocco didn't end until 1991. So that's quite within our, you know, lifetime of a millennial. But she continued singing past the war anyway. And in 1998, she joined a group called Layold. And she successfully toured Europe and released an album called Miriam's Hassan con Layold. And she pretty much lived in refugee camps for the most part in Algeria up until 2002. And was forced to kind of go to Spain to seek medical treatment as her health began to decline, and initially it says here by breast cancer, and so she sought chemotherapy treatment in Spain, and she then contributed to the project Madej, and I think that was the one that I was talking to you about, where there was I don't know if he was like a not an ethnologist but someone a bit like Alan Lomax, who was going around recording the sounds of the different refugee camps and just kind of capturing the sounds and styles of music, and managed to kind of get her onto the album as well. And it was one of the albums that kind of really pushed her to a wider audience. And then she finally recorded her first solo album, which is called Deseos, which means wishes. And it's a personal interpretation of the traditional music of Hor,

0: And I know you wrote a bit about hall music.
1: Yeah, it's a sort of musical system in that stretches across Mauritania and Western Sahara. I think it's related to a lot of similar systems across that entire region, but it's quite unique in that it's a sort of poetry tradition. In a way, an easier way to describe it is music to us is separate to poetry, but in a lot of parts of the world, poetry and music are almost interchangeable, and a lot of music's function will be to spread news or recount stories about famous battles or people or things like that. And yeah, this style from this region, Hall, or I'm not quite sure how you pronounce it, but it has an intrinsic link between particular musical phrases and particular poetic ideas. So as I said, I'm not an expert on this, but from what I understand, particular musical riffs or licks or scales will be associated with particular moods or topics. So if a poem is sad and yearning, it might have a particular types of licks that go together, particular scales that are used. It's a beautiful style, and it lends itself a lot to storytelling because of poetry. There's this thing I've been noticing over the years, which is that so much of the world has bard tradition. So the Odyssey is obviously in the news a lot at the moment. The Odyssey would have been a sung poetry tradition by Homer, Sappho, people like that. And it goes, I mean, you have them in Anglo-Saxon England, you have them in medieval India, and you have them even today across West and Northern Africa. In the Sahel region, they're called griots or jallis. It's the actual word. Griot, I think, is a French word. And this tradition is existing all the way up that west coast as well in Mauritania. I'm not sure Miriam Hassan referred to herself as one of these, but it's within that tradition.
0: I find it fascinating that you say that, because it seems like it's about communicating an important message back to the people in a poetic form. And there's a particular song on the Desios album called La Tumchi Ani, which was seen as a tribute to those killed in the war, and also a plea for the Sahara people to support her through the illness. And during this time when she was recording the album, her lead guitarist and producer of the album, Baba Salama, died of leukemia. So this must have been such one of her moments where it's like a career breakthrough, but holding such difficult emotions in terms of her own fate, but also someone that was close to her, but also the death of those within the community. So having to translate that in a way that is still artistic and can be received, I can understand how that form of music or poetic style could lend itself.

0: Yeah, just to jump in on that particular track, it's actually quite interesting as well, because that track, more than any other on the album, is very much a fusion of Western American blues music and this style from this region. And I think it's quite poetic, because obviously blues is known to us in the West, very well known for being deeply emotional and quite tragic, but the kind of the point of the blues is it's a way to kind of deal with it. And it strikes me as well, whenever I listen to music like this, that we kind of, I think since the music industry kind of blew up in the 1950s and so on, we kind of think that music's purpose is to entertain only. But actually, you know, for most of history and in a lot of places around the world still, music actually has a real function.
1: Yes.
0: Within groups or societies. I mean, being entertaining is still a function, don't get me wrong. It doesn't degrade it at all, but, you know, music has resistance.
1: Yes. Yes.
0: Music has political message spreading, or music is dealing with emotions. I think particularly, you know, in these communities, like the title track from her second album, Shuka, The Thorn, it includes all of the main rhythms from Sahrawi music in like one go. It's a really powerful song, and it's got all of the speeches from Felipe Gonzalez as well. It almost had a bit of a punk kind of feel to it to me.
1: I was thinking that, like, and again, I was thinking, oh, this is the Western lens to try to like put a word to it. But I feel like there is, the best way I can describe her music is as punk. It's not rebellious to the system, but I guess it's rebellious to the Moroccan system, but it's the kind of in your face, unapologetic, this is me, this is my people, and I'm going to speak.
0: Yeah. I think as well, like, to go on a slight tangent, it points to something which we've discussed before, which is that people living in, where it is, West Africa, South America, India, they are being influenced by Western music because of mass media, and loving that music and incorporating into their sound and molding their sound. And sometimes people can kind of almost criticize them for that. But actually that's real. And like I said, a lot of the desert blues Tuareg bands will openly say, you know, Jimi Hendrix, Led Zeppelin are, you know, that's at least 50% of our influence. And there's a bit of a weird thing where people are like, oh, it's not real, it's not authentic. But I mean, the fact that, you know, Miriam Hassan's album is full of sampling, it's kind of like a Public Enemy kind of approach to production, but it works seamlessly.
1: I believe there must have been some kind of conscious level awareness of, you know, taking inspiration from blues traditions in America and incorporating it into sound, but also it working well because these are genres that are at its root related.
0: Yeah, for sure. I mean, that track you mentioned earlier, La Tumchu Ani, that track, I'm pretty sure it's that one, is a 12-bar blues, which I'm pretty sure is something that happened in America. You don't really get it in the Sahel region, specific chord progression. And so that's definitely like a, it's like, there must be, somebody's got to come up with a great term for this if they haven't, this kind of like back and forth.
1: Yes.
0: Now that these West and North African artists are becoming big, they're now influencing people in America again.
1: Yeah, I love that this kind of cross-cultural influences that are like going back and forth and are connected through lineage and influencing each other throughout the lines.

Chick.

0: So in 2010, she also released the album Shuka, which means the fawn, which made use of the Sahrawi instruments and rhythms, as well as the roots of Azawan music, the songs that examined the history of the Western Sahara people and the refugee situation. So quite similarly to what we were saying, there was purpose to her music, not just to entertain, as you said, but also to capture her community's message, but also its history. I can imagine there must be a level of fear of maybe annihilation as well. Like, if you're displaced, the whole community is displaced, you know, this is one way to keep the memory of the community alive through music and kind of to build that resistance that, you know, this is an aspect of culture that lives on.
1: Mm. And frankly, I mean, it's worked, doesn't it? Because we're speaking about it in 2026.
0: Yes.
1: In the UK, and, you know, Miriam Hassan, I think, toured a lot of America, a lot of Europe, UK, lots of WOMAD festivals. So it is a really, really effective way, as we've found with lots of other movements that are similar in the past.
0: Yeah, exactly. And the key song on the album is called Sugar, self-titled. And it is actually taking the speech of the Prime Minister of Spain from the 1980s and writing singing a rebuttal to his speech, paragraph by paragraph. So he gave the speech to the Sahrawi people in the refugee camps, and obviously what he said did not jive with the reality of their situation. So through the song Shuka, she responded to it. She gave her perspective and spoke again to her people, which I thought was pretty cool.

0: expecting her music to sound like a bit more like Tuareg music, so people like Tinariwen and Dumokhtar and so on. And it's related, definitely, but it's unique. And I sort of started to think about it and read about it a little bit more. And it's part of this kind of belt of culture that reaches up from the Sahel region into northern Africa, so to Morocco and Algeria. And when you think about it, you know, the Sahara is actually essentially like a giant barrier between the sort of tropical areas of Western Africa and then the kind of Mediterranean bit of North Africa. And there's only a few routes through, one of them being the Nile on the other side. There's a few routes that Tuaregs can navigate on camels and so on. But I think the west coast up from Senegal through Mauritania, Western Sahara into Morocco. So there's a kind of cultural belt going there. And in some of my other videos, I've spoken about Gnawa music and how Gnawa, the word Gnawa is a kind of evolution of the word Guinea.
1: Mm, okay, I didn't know that.
0: Yeah, so Guinea-Bissau, Equatorial Guinea. But Guinea is essentially an Amazigh word, which means land of the black people, basically. So it's kind of Amazigh word. But Gnawa, I made a video claiming it. Gnawa is a sibling to blues music because from this Sahel region, which people who don't know is a kind of, it's the bit between the Sahara and the tropical lands of the coastal West Africa, like Nigeria, Togo, Benin, etc. And it's kind of semi-desert, but it's very much livable. It's very good for animals. So a lot of the people who live there are pastoralists, like herders. And a lot of the people who were taken to the Americas via the transatlantic slave trade were taken from this region. And so they brought, inevitably, their musical traditions over to the Caribbean and America, and instruments like the banjo and so on. And a lot of the people were also taken from this region north from the Trans-Saharan slave trade, which was much longer, but I think slightly less, well, it was less industrialized, basically. And so you get a connection in Morocco through this music called Gnawa, which is still played by the descendants of Sahelian slaves. They're no longer slaves in this society anymore. But yeah, so there's a real musical connection. There's lots of things you can compare. The scales used, the instruments used, the singing style and so on. And I think that Meriem Hassan and Mauritanian and Sahrawi music is a kind of halfway between the two. But what makes it unique is that it seems to be influenced by Arabic musical traditions, particularly the poetry being linked with the music. That's quite an interesting one.
1: I wonder whether these traditions predate Arabic influence as well. When you said that, I question whether this has been a tradition that either was incorporated when Arabic was adopted by the region, so it became something that they sang in Arabic and the traditions of Arabic became infused in the local traditions and that region in particular, or is it something that was adopted in terms of the singing patterns and styles and tonalities?
0: Yeah.
1: But I did see there was some criticisms made of Meriem at the time, saying that she sounded too much like Tinariwen. But at the same time, and I did question whether it was like, because of our lack of in-depth knowledge in the West, definitely we are going to connect it to whatever artist or group that we know that is vaguely familiar to us, that we know of beforehand, and be like, she's doing what they did, when this might be, hey, we're from nearly similar regions and have similar cultures that overlap. I'm going to produce sonic sounds that are going to sound familiar to you to an extent because you're familiar with this band.

0: one of the things that captured me was in her voice. Like I said, I do not know necessarily what she's saying, singing word for word, but I felt her soulfulness within her tonality and phrasing, which really resonated with me, but also sounded familiar to me. And I found that quite fascinating because it's a culture that I don't necessarily have first-hand knowledge of, but yet at the same time there's like some level of deep-rooted connection that I felt.
1: Yeah, definitely. To address your first point there, I agree. I think it's a and it's not out of spite or anything, but it's a slight lack of familiarity. I recently played some music from South Sudan to somebody, and they said, oh, it sounds like Fela Kuti. And I was like, it doesn't really, but yeah. they didn't mean it in a bad way. They really enjoyed it. But it happens. I've listened to her. I mean, I'm a massive Tenorium fan. I know their sound very, very well. And I think she's very unique. I think you really hear some outside influences going on there, putting her own spin on it. Basically, there is no real way to know. If you're taking a sort of scientific perspective of, can this be proven? No, it can't be proven what came first, what influenced what. But you can kind of make assumptions, I think, and go, there's a shared history here. Movements of peoples in certain directions, particular musical things, which are musical ideas, which are being preserved. And I think it's you can kind of make the case, and most people go, yeah, I can feel that. And like you said, even if you don't understand it, there's something about delivery, particular emotions, particular sounds that you can just go, okay, I can kind of guess what this is about. I feel it, because it does remind you that music isn't just lyrics.
0: Yeah, exactly that.

And in 2012, she released her third solo album, El Arm, Edgat. And this was quite a bestseller in Europe with the world music charts, and I'm putting this in air quotation. And again, inspired by the protest that was happening with the Sahrawi people, and also with the Arab Spring as well. And in this one, you hear the most incorporations of blues, jazz, and traditional hall music. She actually got old Sahrawi poets who are in exile to contribute lyrics to her album, which I thought was pretty cool. Album also included a song called, and I'm probably going to butcher this, Gedem Ezek, an angry political song that dealt with a Moroccan attack on the protest camps in 2010. So again, it's almost like a newspaper, like speaking to key moments that are happening for the community, that are affecting the community. And again, like in terms of power, this is going against Morocco as a country that's invaded your country, and just going, this is what you have done to my people, and this is the impact it's had on my people.

0: And then unfortunately, she passed away in 2015, so August, 11 years ago. And her final festival performance in 2014 at Fish Sahara Festival, she thanked the refugees for allowing her to be their voice. And she died of bone cancer in the refugee camp. As I said, she spent most of her life there. Today, Morocco occupies 2/3 of the Western Sahara, or what would have been the Western Sahara region.
1: I saw my dad this morning, and he told me he went to see her before she died in London.
0: No freaking way!
1: And
0: what
1: he said
0: the
1: it
0: fuck?
1: Was really, really good.
0: I can imagine!
1: Yeah.
0: Obviously, so. What, this been 2014 or something?
1: Yeah, sometime around that time.
0: Oh, that's so cool.
1: Oh, well, it's in London, I think.
0: Yeah, and he found her really, really good.
1: He loved it.
0: Oh, the clips I've seen of her stage presence just epic. Mm. Epic, so I can imagine. I can only imagine. Mm. Oh, that's really cool.
1: Sadly, we're not going to get the chance, but...
0: Just the video clips.
1: Yeah. It's super interesting. There's a few sort of strange dynamics going on with world music artists, because sort of paradoxically, often, not always, but often their biggest audience is sort of like white Americans or white British people who are into crate digging and stuff. And there's a kind of slightly odd relationship there, because, for example, I mean, I don't know what went into her first album, Decius, but they may feel the pressure to make something slightly more marketable to a bigger audience. But actually, what a lot of people in the Western world and beyond, they want what they would consider the real thing.
0: Yeah.
1: And so you can allow... Yeah, that's an entire different discussion, I think. But you can allow an artist to actually be like, you know, you don't need to change your sound. People were interested in it.

0: thank you so much for allowing me to interview and discuss. And I feel like I caught you a little bit off guard when I was like, here's an artist, and that's what we're going to talk about. And you completely took it on board and was like rocked with it. And I appreciate that.
1: Well, thank you for having me, first of all. It's an honor to be part of your show. And I think it's great when you just introduce somebody to something and then go research it, let's talk about it, because then it's like, oh, I've discovered an entire new region of music that I now like.
0: So yeah.
1: Thank you for that as well.
0: 100%. I feel like your insight, especially into the kind of like instrumentation and the regional connections, is like, so I definitely keep doing what you're doing, man. It's amazing. It's amazing.
1: Again, I'll reiterate, I'm no expert.
0: No, but and reflections.
1: There may be some inaccuracies in this conversation, but they're well-meaning and they're not on purpose or anything.
0: And I would definitely say to listeners as well, if you have any insights and could shed any light on what we're talking about and know a deeper understanding than what we do, please share your thoughts. And even artists that you think might rock our world, please send it our way. All right. Thank you so much for listening to the High Life and Sunshine Show. And this has been a special episode focusing on the amazing Miriam Hassan. So go and check her out if you haven't before. And you're right, the voice is epic. Her life and what she fought for and stood for is amazing as well. And also want to do a little bit of a shout out to Miriam Makeba as well, because I recently did it in Focus. And I actually found a lot of parallels with their life journeys. They both at one point were in Algeria and exiled from their country or forced to flee their country. And they, from being in a different countries or having to kind of not be at home, spoke to the people that they were part of from afar, you know, made music that shed light on the oppression that their people were experiencing. So definitely go and check out Miriam Makeba in Focus on NTS when that comes out. Yes, and I hope you all have an amazing rest of your afternoon and the summer as well. I hope it's not melting you the way it's melting us over here. But this has been Tribe on the High Life and Sunshine Show. Catch me next month at the same time. Peace out.
2: Work, all kinds of things have been going on in summer. It's just a busy time, ain't it? So I think this show I'm calling A Sweet Feeling, because right now I just need that peace and to find that transformational kind of calm and sweetness in the eye of the storm, what feels like a storm going on around me. But when you're in the middle of that eye, there's no, it's not turbulent, it's peaceful. So that's what I want to kind of conjure and the vibe I want to emanate out through these really sweet bass lines, sweet melodies you're going to hear, sweet singers, just all kinds of sweet tunes from the spectrum to help you shake off any pressure or any doubt or any worry you've been feeling through all the great things that you've been doing, because I know you're doing great things just like me over here. So yeah, keep on people, and let's soak in these sweet feelings together to keep us going and charge us up. So I'm going to start off with a tune by Joanne Ellis. This is her version, and it's going to get you up and moving, and it's my affirmation tune really. Whenever I need a reminder of who I am, this is it. This is Queen of the World.

Queen of the World, Joanne Ellis. Beautiful, beautiful tune, starting with a bang. Now I'm going to keep those records playing. This next one, in tribute to the late, great Sam Cooke, somebody who brings tears to my eyes almost every time I hear his voice because it's so, so sweet. So we're going to keep those records playing. This is in tribute to him, Having a Party by Al Cooke version.

Amen. Give thanks, Sam Cooke. Give thanks, Al Cooke, for that beautiful version of such a classic tune. Taking into the racetrack now, Studio One, Scorcher style. This is Racetrack, Brentford All-Stars.

Don't think it gets much sweeter than that. What a union. You, Roy, and John Holt on that classic, beautiful, sweet tune, Wear You to the Ball. Actually, it might get a bit sweeter on the flip side.

Yes, people. Big up NTS. This is The Baddest Sound with yours truly, Daniela D, bringing you a sweet, sweet feeling this Saturday afternoon or wherever and whenever you are listening. Now I'm going to take you to one of my favourite, arguably my favourite groups, harmony groups, to come out of Jamaica with one of my favourite tunes they've ever made. There's so many good ones, but I just think this one is very fitting for the show today. This is called Sea of Love by none other than the Heptones. Enjoy.

in tune to the one like Daniela D, Baddest Sound. Big up NTS, big up yourselves, big up everybody. This is Sweet Feeling.

The Heptones with Sweet Feeling. What a beautiful tune. I am really, really, yes, this was a good idea. I needed this show. I've got a smile on my face. I feel like my whole being and aura is just a lot brighter and lighter already. So I hope you're feeling the same and enjoying these vibrations. Next one is called Frozen Soul by the Soul Vendors. Now, I guess if you're feeling a bit frozen, if you're struggling from, I don't know, executive dysfunction, just brain freeze, overstimulation, overload, maybe this can thaw you off a little bit. Yeah, this is a sparkler, as I like to call them. So yeah, this is Frozen Soul by the Soul Vendors.

Well, I guess you better get a mop because we've just done a lot of thawing there. definitely feeling a lot warmer after that one. That was Frozen Soul by the Soul Vendors, taking you now to the sounds of another amazing reggae group called the Viceroys. This one is called Over Hills and Valleys. And yeah, just a reminder that you can cross any hill, you can cross any valley with good music and good intention and tenacity. That's kind of my buzzword at the moment. We got Marco for that one, if you're listening. With tenacity, with jah love, with intention, you can cross any hill and any valley. So yeah, this is the Viceroys, Hills and Valleys.

The Viceroys with Over Hills and Valleys. Over Hills and Valleys. How you feeling, people? Are you feeling sweet? I hope so, because this is Sweet Feeling by the sound Daniela D on NTS. Now, this next one, the cool ruler, Gregory Isaac, with a tune called I Can't Give You My Love, which is funny he says that. Funny you say that, Gregory, when you make a tune with so much sweetness and loving in its essence. Hey, funny you say that. Listen to this one, people. So, so beautiful.

The baddest sounds. Daniela D on the airwaves with a sweet, sweet, sweet, many sweet feelings right now that we are beaming out on the airwaves. And if you've been here since the start of the show, you would heard me say that I have Rhythm Jam, me and my brother. We started a new family-run organization, events, music, legacy. And yes, Rhythm Jam is the first baby of this project, and essentially it's a live jam, live reggae jam with guest artists. We host it here in Coventry, and full house band. I'm singing some reggae classics, maybe some originals too. Basically just a big reggae party, and we have selectors as well. And you know, Coventry has a strong music legacy and a connection to reggae. You know, reggae music and sound system culture was at the birth of two-tone, formed the revolutionary two-tone movement that started here. Jab Baddis, Big Up Dad played a huge part in that. So we're doing this to kind of re-inject some of that reggae vibration into the city. We did our first show in April

This next tune, without further ado, I'm going to be singing this one later on tonight at Rhythm Jam with the house band. This is Love I Can Feel by the one and only John Holt. So big up Rhythm Jam, big up my brother Rio, my dad E.T., and my whole family, all the Rhythm Jam family, John, everybody who's making it happen. This is Love I Can Feel. We're going to really feel the love tonight.

Yes, we all want to love, really, deep down and truly. That's what we're all about, you know? That's what we're all about as humans. That's what we're made of. So never forget that. Now on to the title track, I guess, of the show. This is Carlton Manning with Sweet Feelings, people.

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Oh, I tell you what, I am feeling amazing. I hope you guys are too. Beaming out all of the love inside of my heart through these records, through my voice, through the selections, with everything I've got right now, with all my love and devotion to this music, this craft, this journey that I've been honoured to take you on and along with me. I hope you're enjoying. This is Jimmy Riley with Love and Devotion.

Sweetness, sweetness there from Jimmy Riley with Love and Devotion. Time is timing, people. Last few tunes. Now, Mr. Barrington Levy has, and I have a question for you. This is 21 Girls. Guess he's got a question for 21 of us.

Yes, Barrington. No need to fight. There's enough girls in the world for everyone. Okay. There's enough beautiful ladies in the world for everyone. Now, I'm going to take it for these last, well, this almost last tune. We are going and transporting back to City Splash, where I had the honour, the pleasure of seeing this man's performance, first stage performance in the UK for a long time. I think it's over 20 years or something. And I've got to be honest, people, his music, it's one of them where you just hear it all the time at the family functions, parties. It's in your consciousness, but I hadn't really fell in love. And you know, sometimes seeing an artist live can be the thing that really converts you, you know? Not that I needed converting. I did love and appreciate his music, but seeing and hearing him sing these songs live was so amazing. This is Berris Hammond, and he looked like an angel on stage at City Splash, all in white, glowing. And I remember he was on last, and it was time to go, and I just kept looking back. We needed to hit the road, and I kept looking back. I didn't want to leave, just catch the last few glimpses of this angel. But honestly, this is probably my favourite performance that I've seen at City Splash, and I've been there for the past, I think, 4 now with Sisters in Dub. And yeah, Berris, he really converted me with that performance. So yeah, this is one of the tunes that just rocked the place. So yeah, I'm gonna rock it for you now. This is Groovy Little Thing.

Do we have time for one more? I think we might just about have time for one more little sweet one. It's been a beautiful show, guys. Sweet feelings. I hope I've sweetened you up. You've found some gems to just go on and charge up your week, your month, your year. This is another Berris with One Dance Can Do. Enjoy. Stay sweet, people.

N-T-S.

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2: Time present.

So that song was by Bourbonese Colk and it's called Propane. I'm going to play something from Regina's record, which is called Horizont. Is that good? Good pronunciation. And it's going to be coming out on Do You Have Peace on the 21st of August. This song is called It Should Be Something.

Hello, this is Regina Collage, and you've been listening. It Should Be Something from my new record. Thank you so much for listening. And the next track, it's by Svetlana Nyanyo and Fenton. It's a new record what was out this year on the label Strum, and it's a beautiful Ukrainian artist.

That one was by InRain and Julie Rose. Big shouts out to Rudy every time. It's by InRain and the song is called And Julie Rose. My mistake. I'm going to play another one now from Regina Collage's album. This one is called Pain.

So that one was Regina Collage Payne, and Regina is our special guest this evening. So much love to her for coming through. If you're interested, you can go to doyouhavepeace.bandcamp.com and download some of the singles from the album and pre-order the album. Thanks.

Hello, this is Regina Collage, and the next song around the bend is Mammaton featuring Guest, and this new record was come out this year on Accidental Meetings, so check it out. It's a beautiful record, and yeah, thank you for having me, and thank you for listening.

Okay, we're coming out to the last few tunes now, and I just want to say a very special thanks to Regina Collage again. We're going to play two of her tracks to close the show out. So this first one is called Piznavati, and it's our dub mix, myself and guests, dub version.

Hello, this is Regina, and thank you so much for having me tonight. It was a pleasure, and I hope you're gonna enjoy the record, and thank you for listening to the show as well. And it's the last track left, and it's called "Хто". It's the last track of the album. And yeah, thank you so much for listening. Have a good evening or day. Yeah, bye.

The track we're listening to is Clear. Released in 1983 by the pioneering duo Cybotron, Juan Atkins and Richard Davis. It wasn't the first record they made using the Roland TR-808, but it may well have been the most influential. Welcome to part two of our series exploring the global history of the Roland TR-808. It's 1983 and we're in Detroit. A city built by the car industry, Detroit has spent much of the previous decade in decline. Factory closures, automation, unemployment and population loss had left deep scars across the city. But for a new generation of musicians growing up in Detroit, the future wasn't something to fear. Inspired by science fiction, Kraftwerk, Parliament Funkadelic and the ideas of Afrofuturism, artists like Juan Atkins began imagining a new relationship between human beings and technology. In Osaka, Roland had reached a very different conclusion. The TR-808 had been judged a commercial failure. Professional studios were abandoning analog drum machines in favor of newer digital models like the Lin LM1 and Oberheim DMX, whose sampled sounds promised greater realism. At the same time, one of the custom chips inside the TR-808 had become impossible for Roland to source, forcing production to end in 1983. Roland thought the story was over. In reality, it had only just begun.

Originally priced at around $1,000, the TR-808 had been beyond the reach of most young musicians. But as studios traded them in, used machines began appearing in pawn shops for just a few hundred dollars. Suddenly, a machine built for professional studios was finding its way into the hands of an entirely new generation. Among that generation was Juan Atkins.

while Juan Atkins was creating the blueprint for Detroit techno. Around 300 miles to the west, another young DJ was unknowingly laying the foundations for an entirely different musical revolution. His name was Jesse Saunders. By the early 1980s, Saunders was already one of Chicago's most exciting young DJs, holding a residency at the Playground while making regular visits to Frankie Knuckles at the Warehouse, the club that would soon give an entire genre its name. Hungry to stand out from the city's other DJs, Saunders began bringing a Roland TR-808 into the club, programming original rhythms and using the dance floor itself as his own private laboratory. Then one night, disaster struck. A rare bootleg disco megamix called On and On by Mac, his signature closing record, was stolen from his record box. Instead of searching for another copy, Saunders decided to make his own. Together with Vince Lawrence, he transformed one of the rhythm tracks he'd been testing on dance floors into something entirely new. Released on Just Say Records in January 1984, On and On is widely regarded as the first commercially released

The dance floors of Chicago clubs like The Warehouse and later The Music Box, where the legendary Ron Hardy pushed the dancers to their limits, became incubators for this new drum machine-led sound. Soon, another generation of local producers would take house music somewhere even more radical. But that would be a revolution led by another Roland machine, the TR-909.

Throughout the early 1980s, a new generation of Italian producers embraced drum machines and synthesizers, creating a futuristic form of electronic disco known as Italo disco. Rather than recreating the lush sound of 1970s disco, these producers stripped everything back. Live rhythm sections gave way to drum machines, shimmering synthesizers, and irresistibly melodic hooks. The result was dance music that felt unmistakably futuristic.

One of the earliest classics arrived in 1982 from the Milanese production duo Klein and MBO. Milan had become one of the world's fashion capitals, attracting an international crowd whose nightlife was hungry for the same electronic sounds lighting up dance floors in Chicago and New York. What made records like this so important wasn't their success in Italy. They were crossing the Atlantic, finding their way into the record boxes of DJs like Frankie Knuckles and Ron Hardy, becoming part of the musical DNA of Chicago's rapidly evolving dance floor culture.

In 1983, another Italian producer took the Roland TR-808 somewhere altogether stranger, creating one of the defining records of Italo disco.

Alexander Robotnik thought Problems d'Amour was a failure. Like many of the producers making Italo disco at the time, he had no idea these records were finding audiences far beyond Italy, becoming favourites of DJs in cities like Chicago and Manchester. Much like Roland's own view of the TR-808, he assumed he'd created something that simply hadn't found an audience. It wasn't until almost 20 years later, with the rise of the internet, that he realised the impact these records had had, not just in Chicago, but across the wider history of dance music. By now, the same machine was inspiring entirely different futures.

In Detroit, Chicago, and Milan, young producers who had never met were discovering completely different possibilities hidden inside the Roland TR-808. Across electro, house, and Italo disco, they were drawn to the Roland TR-808 for the same reason. It sounded futuristic. But in Minneapolis, two young producers heard something different. While many producers were captivated by the Roland TR-808's futuristic sound, Jimmy Jam and Terry Lewis heard something more. They transformed it into a whole new form of musical expression. Something elegant, spacious, and luxurious. Over the next decade, few producers would do more to define the sound of 1980s R&B and pop than Jimmy Jam and Terry Lewis. This breakthrough came in 1983 with the SOS band's Just Be Good To Me.

0: The success of Just Be Good To Me established Jimmy Jam and Terry Lewis as one of the most sought-after production teams in music. On the follow-up single, Tell Me If You Still Care, you can almost hear the excitement of two young producers discovering the possibilities of this remarkable new machine in real time. Jimmy Jam and Terry Lewis remember those sessions.
1: That was the first time we'd ever really used an 808 drum machine, was those sessions with the SOS band. And so it was all still new to us. So every knob and everything that it could do was kind of like discovery process. The actual beat of the song was it was just very subtle. It was, right? It was more of a, that kind of the cabasa type of thing. When you flip the switch, then it would go like that. It switched to hand claps. And when we did that, it was like, oh man. But then we thought, well, but for the singing part, it's too loud. But for the intro, it like instantly like grabbed your attention. The other place we did that was at the end of the song where I was messing with the decay on the bass drum. And every once in a while, I would just go boom, right? Like really loud. And then it was Terry's idea then to go,
2: listen to my heartbeat, boom. Boom.
1: We're just messing around as it's going, man. It was so cool. But then
2: I always say, Roland put the boom in music because they gave us an opportunity to use the boom.

They had plenty of drum machines to choose from, but time and again, they kept coming back to the Roland TR-808. It remained the rhythmic backbone of a sound that was polished, timeless, and unmistakably theirs.

In Japan, Roland had no idea the TR-808 was reshaping the sound of popular music around the world. And I don't think there's a better example of just how irresistible the Roland TR-808 could be than Whitney Houston's I Wanna Dance With Somebody.

track we're listening to right now is Hanging on a String by Loose Ends. One sound is impossible to ignore, the Roland TR-808 cowbell. Like every sound on the machine, it was created using analog synthesis. Two square wave oscillators tuned to different pitches are shaped into that unmistakable metallic clang. Roland's engineers were trying to recreate a real cowbell. Instead, they accidentally invented an entirely new instrument. Let's take a listen to how the Roland TR-808 cowbell found its way into the DNA of modern music.

By the mid-1980s, the Roland TR-808 was conquering the mainstream. But in Miami, it was finding an entirely different purpose. Producers weren't chasing chart success. They were chasing bass. The Roland TR-808 wasn't just something you listened to, it was something you felt. Its deep, booming low end became the heartbeat of a scene built around block parties, roller rinks, strip clubs, and powerful car sound systems. Miami bass wasn't just music, it was a full-body experience. Released in 1985, MC ADE's Bass Rock Express helped define that sound.

0: By the second half of the 1980s, the city was booming. Car audio culture and the Roland TR-808 had become inseparable, inspiring a wave of producers to push bass louder, deeper, and harder than ever before. And if you listen to the lyrics of L Trim's Cars with the Boom, you'll quickly understand what Miami bass culture was all about.
1: So many kinds, where can we start?
2: We like them dumb and we like them smart.
1: I like the ones with the pretty eyes.
2: Well, I like all kinds of guys.
1: Stop.
2: What happened?
1: How about the ones we especially like?
2: Which ones?
1: You know, the ones with the cars that go.
2: I hear you.

0: Inspired by the booming sounds of Miami, a young producer called DJ Battery Brain created a record that would travel much further than anyone could have imagined.
1: What's my DJ's name?
2: Battery Brain!
0: Thousands of miles away, in Rio de Janeiro, DJs were searching for new sounds. They found them on imported electro, Miami bass, and hip-hop records from the United States. One record in particular became hugely influential. DJ Battery Brain's Vault.

as these records were slowed down, re-edited, and woven into the rhythms, language, and energy of Rio's baile parties, an entirely new genre began to emerge. Baile funk, or funk carioca. Carioca being the Portuguese word for someone from Rio de Janeiro.

At the centre of this movement was DJ Marlborough. Through his radio shows and DJ sets, he became one of the defining pioneers of funk carioca. Marlborough noticed that people at the bailes weren't simply dancing to American records. They were inventing their own Portuguese lyrics over them. So instead of simply importing the music, he began recording it. In 1989, he released the landmark compilation Funk Brazil, bringing together local MCs and capturing the sound of Rio's dance floors for the very first time. In doing so, he gave the Roland TR-808 its first unmistakably Brazilian accent.

Across the Atlantic, these futuristic sounds were also making their way to Britain. At the centre of that story was a young music entrepreneur called Morgan Khan. Through his pioneering street sounds compilations, Khan made expensive American electro and hip-hop imports affordable and accessible to a generation of British kids who had never set foot inside the clubs where this music was born. For many, these albums became their first introduction to the Roland TR-808.

the machine had escaped the clubs. Now it was sitting in bedrooms across Britain, inspiring a new generation of producers. Some loved the machine so much, they named their group after it.

The group had formed the previous year in Manchester, becoming a key part of the city's rapidly growing dance music scene, centred around the legendary Hacienda nightclub. By then, British DJs like Greg Wilson had spent years introducing audiences to cutting-edge records coming out of Chicago, Detroit, New York, and Italy. But something had changed. British producers were no longer simply playing these records. They were making their own. One of those producers was 808 State member Gerald Simpson. While working with the group, he was also experimenting on his own with the Roland TR-808. The result was his first solo release and one of the defining records of British dance music.

Up until now, we've been listening to the Roland TR-808 as Roland intended it, a drum machine. Every clap, cowbell, snare and kick we've heard has come from inside the box. But as we enter the 1990s, the 808 escapes the box. Its sounds begin lives of their own. Sampled, stretched, pitched, layered, distorted, reimagined. The Roland TR-808 would no longer simply shape records. Its individual sounds would become part of the sonic DNA of modern music, spawning countless new genres and subgenres across the globe. For now, let's celebrate the raw funk and extraordinary creativity of the Roland TR-808 exactly as Roland first imagined it. We began this journey in Detroit, so it feels only right that we end there too.

Inspired by Detroit's pioneers, a young Canadian producer working just across the river stripped techno back to its bare essentials, creating one of techno's defining records using little more than the sounds of a single drum machine, Plastic Man's Spastic.

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Baby bit ass lick dog mirror. Dead tiger shot and checked out by dog. Big T chest fucker dog. Black collar sends East German refugee. Back switch and crack pathetic. Of earth like lousy

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Unpressed and over nervous delicate dog. Detracts life from indiscrepant non-dog lover. 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Blistered hanging a death dog, Plato of the human example and copy of dog master, pet mourner. 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

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Claustrophobia rendered. Then the shock of liberation. Freedom is taken by the lovers. Featherweight fathers and heavy mothers. Heady partners, machete harbingers, charlatans go on wishing for permission to feel alive. Do your truths haunt you from across the carousel at midnight? Blunting tooth on a measly piece of insight. Fuck a slice, I want the pie. A dream of life beyond the concrete. I saw fields of grain and green. They were the most beautiful fields I had ever seen. A dream of life beyond the dream. Under the shadow of a shady tree. Licking your love amongst the leaves. 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Everything I once had, I lost. Everything I will have has already been returned. Through this I

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1: Why you think your life's like this?
0: Oh, he can't think or live like this.
2: My man,

0: 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I saw damage to these cards that's been done, yeah. I saw lights, I saw pain. I saw damage to these cards that's been done, yeah.
1: I saw a lot of lights.

Yeah, if you think they can kill me off, I'll a cappella and read what you're saying, so I'll a cappella. I'm gonna have a talk about it.